0: Rudolf Serkin speelde het eerste deel van de sonate voor piano nummer 30 in E groot van Beethoven. Een favoriete opname van Guy Brownstein en die zit inmiddels naast mij. En ja, I wanted to say Mr. Brownstein,
1: oh,
0: but
1: no.
0: You said
1: my God.
0: No, call
1: no,
0: me Guy.
1: No, I'm not that old.
0: No. Okay, so I call you Guy.
1: Lady Guy Guy, if yeah. you insist. Yeah.
0: Very nice that you want to join us for a short talk. Well, first of all, congratulations on your Dutch premiere of this wonderful concerto.
1: You're absolutely right.
0: And yeah.
1: And the first time with this almost illegally fantastic orchestra that you have here. And it's such a privilege.
0: And
1: you know, in Ivan Fischer, which did it with me in Budapest already.
0: Oh, nice.
1: Some years ago. But you know, I was overwhelmed of how seriously they took it. Ivan Fischer and the Concertgebouw Orchestra. you know, I was expecting them to come and make extremely difficult for the violin and also for the orchestra.
0: Yeah.
1: And everybody took it extremely seriously from first rehearsal and we're all sweating.
0: Well, it was hard work. I could see that.
1: Yeah.
0: Yeah. Because it's a very virtuoso concerto. You didn't make it easy on yourself.
1: No. You know that last season I was on tour of three consecutive weeks with the violin, and I played the Tchaikovsky violin concerto. Then I played Abbey Road. And then I played Sibelius. Now, none of the other two is known to be very easy.
0: No.
1: But compared to the Beatles, it was like walking the park. Maybe I should have taken it easier on myself.
0: Maybe. Well, no, you played wonderful. What is it about the Beatles that it still inspires and that so many people still love that music?
1: You know, look, only time will tell, but my guess is it's like the same reason that Mozart or Leonardo da Vinci are still touching people. It's eternal.
0: Yeah.
1: It's just eternal music.
0: Really? Yeah.
1: Yeah.
0: I think totally so too.
1: Timeless.
0: Yes.
1: And totally timeless.
0: Have a favorite Beatles song, or is that a very hard question?
1: It's not a hard question. I mean, today I was thinking about Blackbird.
0: Hmm.
1: Which I did as a solo violin encore, even more difficult. Maybe next time.
0: Yeah.
1: But it's also like a piano concerto or a violin sonata. I mean, every day you ask me, I'm a different person, and I have a different favorite.
0: Yeah, that's true.
1: So I mean, feel free to choose your own.
0: Yeah. when you wrote this concerto. It had something to do with your son.
1: Yeah. My son that is now 13, but was then just maybe 6. He came one day home, and he saw something written on the outside wall of a high school, and he asked me, "Daddy, who is John Lennon?" So I told him what I knew about John Lennon, and that he was a member of a very popular band that was called the Beatles. And we came home, and he wanted me to show him an example on YouTube. And I made this horrible, horrible mistake, and I did. I showed him some examples. And that was the beginning of a one and a half years of absolute terrorism at home.
0: Only Beatles.
1: We played Beatles. We spoke Beatles. We sang Beatles. We were eating and drinking and breathing Beatles. you know, I was doing it out of love for him, but also out of love for the Beatles and the eternal pieces of art that they left us with. You know, I'm not a very big intellectual musician. I'm very simple, and I don't see any barrier between the pop music, popular music, or classical music at all. And I think this is just great music.
0: I think there are only two kinds of music, good or bad music. Yeah.
1: Yeah, and I'm very fortunate that I think that Ivan Fischer, that for me is the most interesting musician of our times, I think he shares that view with me.
0: I think so too.
1: It we both hate so much the term crossover, mm-hmm. because in order to cross over, you need something to cross over.
0: Yeah.
1: and we just don't see this barrier. We just never found this barrier, and we are just blessed to play, you know, sometimes Mozart, sometimes Tchaikovsky, sometimes Stevie Wonder, sometimes Ray Charles, my big love.
0: Yes, I love him too.
1: Yeah, and Bernstein, as you heard half hour ago or 1 hour ago. And this is just one big fantastic world, and of course journalists or internet people, they always need to write what genre it is. I'm not into that.
0: No,
1: just know
0: music.
1: Yeah,
0: is
1: yeah. It just either it touches you or it puts a big smile on your face or it doesn't.
0: That's right. I read that you're working on a next piece. An opera based on music by Brahms? Is that right?
1: Yeah, who told you that secret? Brahms was always one of my favorite composers. He wrote so much wonderful music. But the bastard never wrote an opera.
0: No.
1: So now about 130 something years after he passed away, I think it's time to fix that.
0: Okay.
1: So I'm creating a big gigantic opera with about Brahms, using Brahms's music as the base and writing on top of that. Sort of the same idea. I've done something in that nature with the Transfigured Night of Schoenberg, Verklärte Nacht.
0: Yeah.
1: Instead of the string version or the string sextet version that Schoenberg wrote. I made a big orchestra version out of it, and then I thought it still is not enough, and I needed one tenor and one soprano.
0: Yeah.
1: And added vocal parts on top of that. So that was the last one I finished. The Brahms I cannot speak about because I hardly, after sleepless 3 months, I finished the first act.
0: Okay.
1: And I'm now gonna use the weekend to start working on the second one.
0: Okay. Well, we'll wait.
1: Yeah.
0: Thank you so much for joining us here, and we will be looking forward to your Brahms opera. Thank you.
1: Oh, thank you so much. Such a big privilege to be here. Thank you.
2: Het zondagmiddagconcert met Selma van Dijk. Op NPO Klassiek.
0: Ja, zometeen dan gaat het concert verder met enkele delen uit Ma Vlast van Smetana en uit Moravische duetten van Dvorak. 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En dat was het begin van een internationale carrière voor Dvorak en een jarenlange vriendschap tussen Dvorak en Brahms.